0: The outcome of both measures could influence where city leaders move forward with proposed school and utility bond measures later this year.
1: It's never too early to start preparing for the upcoming Glacial Lake Outburst Flood, which is why CBJ and our partners are hosting an open house here at Thunder Mountain Middle School, where you can talk to a wide variety of experts about how to prepare yourself and your home for the potential upcoming flood.
0: Juneau residents can learn more about preparing for this year's Glacial Lake Outburst Flood at a community open house tonight. The City and Borough of Juneau, along with emergency response partners, will host the event 6 to 8 p.m. at Thunder Mountain Middle School. Representatives from local, state, and federal agencies are going to be on hand to answer questions about flood preparedness, response efforts, volunteer opportunities, and available resources. Participating organizations include the Tlingit and Haida, Army Corps of Engineers, National Weather Service, Alaska Department of Environmental Conservation, American Red Cross, and the University of Alaska Southeast. City officials say the event designed to help residents prepare ahead of this year's flood season and connect directly with experts. Residents who can't attend can find more information by just going online or by email or through the city's ongoing flood preparedness updates. Now you're up to date with News of the North. I'm Jim Miller.
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3: Juneau weather for America's most beautiful capital city.
4: Partly sunny today with a high temperature in the mid to upper 60s and a very light northwesterly wind. We'll have clouds and areas of fog developing late tonight and overnight to a low mid to upper 40s. Morning fog lifts by midday on Wednesday, then sunny with a high 61. Light rain develops late Wednesday night and moves through our low 45. Showers possible Thursday with a high near 60. Our next weather update is in less than 30 minutes. This is Juneau Media Center meteorologist Ann Holliday.
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I love when two things that I love all come together. It's Tori, KXJ. So the Whales for Tails event, thank you to Juno Animal Rescue for putting this on. It's a whale watching fundraiser. And you know, I love Juno Animal Rescue. I love helping to find homes for our loving dogs, cats, all of it. And then I love whale watching so much. So putting these two together, raising money. It's Saturday, June 27th, 5:30 to 8:30. The catamaran leaves from Stater Harbor, and you're just going to tootle around Auk Bay, all of it. There's going to be light refreshments. So I love this. See, we can raise money and do something fun for everything that we love right here in Juneau. Go to JunoAnimalRescue.org so you can get all the information and get your tickets.

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1: KXJ, it's Tori. If you know me at all, you know I am just a little bit of a nerd. I just love little fun facts about things. You know, when it comes to our brains, our bodies, our health, animals, all these fun things. But sometimes I go on to the silly side. I just saw this list of old Victorian slang. And I feel like we're missing out on this Victorian slang. I've never heard of these words before, and I'm loving them. Giggle mug. Giggle mug means you're always smiling. I like that. Got the morbs. It's temporary sadness. Well, it's just temporary, but it got the morbs. Tight as a boiled owl. Maybe you have been this in the Red Dog Saloon. Tight as a boiled owl means drunk. poked up means embarrassed. This is my favorite. Saucebox. What do you think saucebox is? The mouth. It's your saucebox.
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0: I love a fun trail challenge. Trail running, my favorite. It's Tori KXJ, by the way. So this Thursday, it's the East Glacier Trail Tangle. It starts at 6 p.m. I love that because it stays light late.
1: Oh,
0: so fun. 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There's a 4.9 miles and there's a 1 mile. There's different fees. Adults, $15. If you're 18 and under, it's $5. 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

0: 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It's Tori. I do love TikTok. I love it just for fun and entertainment. My algorithm is mostly dogs, specifically black labs like Hank, my black lab. Dogs, horses, scare pranks. I just find those so funny. Different recipes, workouts. And I'm always interested in what trends are happening. There's always a TikTok trend. Well, here's the latest one. Oh, I don't know how you feel about this. The latest trend, it's putting pickles in your white wine. I feel like the pickle has become so popular all of a sudden, right? It's everywhere. I like pickles, but it just surprises me. Pickle flavored everything, which I'm not mad at. But pickles in your white wine. I think I can kind of get maybe the sweet salty kind of thing. Depends on maybe the wine. But, ooh, boy, I hesitate. Are you in?
1: Juneau weather for America's most beautiful capital city.
2: Partly sunny today with a high temperature in the mid to upper 60s and a very light northwesterly wind. We'll have clouds and areas of fog developing late tonight and overnight to low mid to upper 40s. Morning fog lifts by midday on Wednesday, then sunny with a high 61. Light rain develops late Wednesday night and moves through our low 45. Showers possible Thursday with a high near 60. Our next weather update is in less than 30 minutes. 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
2: From the capital city, I'm Jim Miller, and these are the stories we're following this hour. Juneau Assemblies approved the city's budget for the coming fiscal year, given a series of service cuts in place as officials work to address ongoing financial challenges.
3: The situation that we find ourselves in is drastic, and the cuts that we're considering tonight, cutting those things will also have economic development impacts. But what I'm really looking at is next year. This year, if we pass the budget that we have put forward tonight, we will have passed a balanced budget, but only because we have eliminated all of our savings to do so. And next year, we will look at a $7 million deficit that we will not have savings to fill.
2: The roughly $545 million budget includes reduced funding for the Juneau Douglas City Museum, the closure of the Mount Jumbo Gym, and significant cuts to tourism and economic development programs. An effort to fully restore museum funding failed on a 5-4 vote, though testifiers from the public did show up in droves to defend it.
4: By reducing the staff, you will significantly diminish the services that museum can provide. Not only that, but you erode public trust.
2: Assembly members also voted to raise the city's sales tax exemption cap on single purchases from $15,000 to $50,000 effective October 1st. Purchases will now be taxed at 5% of the first $50,000, with amounts above that remaining exempt. City leaders say the budget still relies heavily on reserves and warn Juneau could face another multi-million dollar deficit next year if spending and revenues remain unchanged. Supporters of a proposed seasonal tax in Juneau have submitted more than 3,200 signatures in efforts to place the measure on this fall's municipal ballot. The initiative would add a 1% sales tax from April through September and is intended to help offset millions of dollars in revenue losses caused by voter-approved tax cuts passed last year. Organizers turned in 3,231 signatures Friday. At least 2,566 valid signatures are needed to qualify for the October election. City officials estimate the seasonal tax could generate nearly $7 million annually. The city's clerk's office now has 10 days to verify the signatures. Meanwhile, the separate petition seeking to restore Juneau's previous property tax cap remains in circulation. The outcome of both measures could influence where city leaders move forward with proposed school and utility bond measures later this year.
5: It's never too early to start preparing for the upcoming Glacial Lake outburst flood, which is why CBJ and our partners are hosting an open house here at Thunder Mountain Middle School, where you can talk to a wide variety of experts about how to prepare yourself and your home for the potential upcoming flood.
2: Juneau residents can learn more about preparing for this year's Glacial Lake outburst flood at a community open house tonight. The city and borough of Juneau, along with emergency response partners, will host the event 6 to 8 p.m. at Thunder Mountain Middle School. Representatives from local, state, and federal agencies are going to be on hand to answer questions about flood preparedness, response efforts, volunteer opportunities, and available resources. Participating organizations include the Clinkit and Haida, Army Corps of Engineers, National Weather Service, Alaska Department of Environmental Conservation, American Red Cross, and the University of Alaska Southeast. City officials say the event designed to help residents prepare ahead of this year's flood season and connect directly with experts. Residents who can't attend can find more information by just going online or by email or through the city's ongoing flood preparedness updates. Now you're up to date with News of the North. I'm Jim Miller.
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7: Juneau weather for America's most beautiful capital city.
8: Dry weather through later Wednesday. There's a chance of a passing shower or two by Thursday. Mainly cloudy sky, areas of fog developing, an overnight low right around the middle 40s. Some patchy fog to start our Wednesday, then limited sun, low 60s Wednesday afternoon. A chance of isolated showers Wednesday night, few hit or miss showers Thursday, a high near 60. Friday, partly sunny, low 60s, and then some showers on Saturday, a high low 60s. Our next weather update in less than 30 minutes. This is Juneau Media Center meteorologist Sally Russell.
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93.3 KXJ, just rocking out with you on your Tuesday. It's Tori. Woo! I hope your week's starting off just absolutely the best. We have so many fun things happening around town this week, this weekend, this month. So many summer vibes. And if you're like me, if you're a single person, well, there is a new suggestion for our dating the experts have come up with. Let's talk about it next.

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Guitars, drums, and pure adrenaline. 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

0: 93.3 KXJ. Yeah, that's how we rock out together. It's Tori. I'm a single person. Maybe you're single as well. The experts are starting a new trend, the relationship experts. And the suggestion is practice dating. And the reason is because sometimes when you're freshly getting back out there, it's hard, right? Those conversation skills of, so what do you do? Where are you from? How many brothers do you? I mean, the whole thing can be so much. So here's what they're suggesting is that when you go on a date with someone, try dates with people that aren't maybe your type, that maybe you're not typically super attracted to. And the reason for that is it kind of lowers the pressure. And then you start going on dates and you start building your confidence and improving your conversation skills. I don't know. To me, it just seems like that's kind of what dating is. Although admittedly, usually if I'm going out with someone, it's because I am attracted. But I get this, to get yourself back out there again. Okay.
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0: 93.3 KXJ. It's Tori. Sunday, something very special is happening. It's the National Cancer Survivors Day Celebration of Life Walk. You can join the Cancer Connection and so many people in our community at the Sea Alaska Heritage Arts Plaza at 11 o'clock and walk together. And at the end, by the whale, there's going to be music and food and fun. And it's just an annual day just for survivors, their families, caregivers. Oh, gosh, that's a tough job. And just gives a day of hope and connection for our whole community.
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0: KXJ in gorgeous Juneau. It's Tori. Today's quote, a good life isn't built from extraordinary days. It's built from ordinary days that are appreciated.
1: Juneau weather for America's most beautiful capital city.
2: Dry weather through later Wednesday. There's a chance of a passing shower or two by Thursday. Mainly cloudy sky, areas of fog developing, an overnight low right around the middle 40s. Some patchy fog to start our Wednesday, then limited sun, low 60s Wednesday afternoon. A chance of isolated showers Wednesday night, few hit or miss showers Thursday, a high near 60. Friday, partly sunny, low 60s, and then some showers on Saturday, a high low 60s. Our next weather update in less than 30 minutes. 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

I love when two things that I love all come together. It's Tori, KXJ. So the Whales for Tails event, thank you to Juno Animal Rescue for putting this on. It's a whale watching fundraiser. And you know, I love Juno Animal Rescue. I love helping to find homes for our loving dogs, cats, all of it. And then I love whale watching so, so, so much. So putting these two together, raising money. It's Saturday, June 27th, 5:30 to 8:30. The catamaran leaves from Stater Harbor, and you're just going to tootle around Auk Bay, all of it. There's going to be light refreshments. So I love this. See, we can raise money and do something fun for everything that we love right here in Juneau. Go to JunoAnimalRescue.org so you can get all the information and get your tickets.

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Juno cranks it on KXJ. 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

0: KXJ. It's Tori. If you know me at all, you know I am just a little bit of a nerd. I just love little fun facts about things. You know, when it comes to our brains, our bodies, our health, animals, all these fun things. But sometimes I go on to the silly side. I just saw this list of old Victorian slang. And I feel like we're missing out on this Victorian slang. I've never heard of these words before, and I'm loving them. Giggle mug. Giggle mug means you're always smiling. I like that. Got the morbs. It's temporary sadness. Well, it's just temporary, but it got the morbs. Tight as a boiled owl. Maybe you have been this in the Red Dog Saloon. Tight as a boiled owl means drunk. poked up means embarrassed. This is my favorite. Sauce box. What do you think sauce box is? The mouth. It's your sauce box.
1: Juno weather for America's most beautiful capital city.
2: Dry weather through later Wednesday. There's a chance of a passing shower or two by Thursday. Mainly cloudy sky, areas of fog developing, an overnight low right around the middle 40s. Some patchy fog to start our Wednesday, then limited sun, low 60s Wednesday afternoon. A chance of isolated showers Wednesday night, few hit or miss showers Thursday, a high near 60. Friday, partly sunny, low 60s, and then some showers on Saturday, a high low 60s. Our next weather update in less than 30 minutes. This is Juno Media Center meteorologist Sally Russell.
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I love a fun trail challenge. 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It's Tori KXJ, by the way. So this Thursday, it's the East Glacier Trail Tangle. It starts at 6 p.m. I love that because it stays light late. Oh, so fun. You have a couple of distances to choose from. There's a 4.9 miles and there's a 1 mile. There's different fees. A

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0: 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It's Tori. I do love TikTok. I love it just for fun and entertainment. My algorithm is mostly dogs, specifically black labs like Hank, my black lab. Dogs, horses, scare pranks. I just find those so funny. Different recipes, workouts. And I'm always interested in what trends are happening. There's always a TikTok trend. Well, here's the latest one. Oh, I don't know how you feel about this. The latest trend, it's putting pickles in your white wine. I feel like the pickle has become so popular all of a sudden, right? It's everywhere. I like pickles, but it just surprises me. Pickle flavored everything, which I'm not mad at. But pickles in your white wine. I think I can kind of get maybe the sweet salty kind of thing. Depends on maybe the wine, but ooh boy, I hesitate. Are you in?
1: Juno weather for America's most beautiful capital city.
2: Dry weather through later Wednesday. There's a chance of a passing shower or two by Thursday. Mainly cloudy sky, areas of fog developing, an overnight low right around the middle 40s. Some patchy fog to start our Wednesday, then limited sun, low 60s Wednesday afternoon. A chance of isolated showers Wednesday night, few hit or miss showers Thursday, a high near 60. Friday, partly sunny, low 60s, and then some showers on Saturday, a high low 60s. Our next weather update in less than 30 minutes. 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

Rush kicked off their 50-something tour in L.A. Sunday night to rave reviews. Anna Kanellis is just getting props. Thumbs up. 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Find out how close they're getting to us by visiting Rush.com. Here's New World Man this afternoon.

0: Got some Priest for us on this Tuesday soundtrack as we travel going to Northern California today to meet these two road ragers in the neighborhood.
1: Oh, who are the people in your neighborhood? The people that you meet each day.
0: Well, police in Northern California investigating a very bizarre road rage incident happened last week and ended up with one person hitting the other over the head with a ukulele. Yeah, that's right. A ukulele. There's not a whole lot of details on what prompted the altercation. If the people involved knew each other beforehand or if the ukulele was damaged. Here's what we do know, though. The victim driving when he noticed another driver following closely behind and honking, possibly hand gestures. I know I would be if I was irritated with another driver. Both drivers pulled over, got out, traded blows. One pulled out a ukulele and hit the other with it. Both drivers left the scene unclear who reported the incident. Cops say the case is being investigated as an assault with a deadly weapon. Wow. I don't know. I think they resolve their issues, don't you? Smack, smack, smash. Get in car, leave. Problem solved. No. It's Greg Stone. Just some folks in the neighborhood.
2: Juno weather for America's most beautiful capital city.
3: Dry weather through later Wednesday. There's a chance of a passing shower or two by Thursday. Mainly cloudy sky, areas of fog developing, an overnight low right around the middle 40s. Some patchy fog to start our Wednesday, then limited sun, low 60s Wednesday afternoon. A chance of isolated showers Wednesday night, few hit or miss showers Thursday, a high near 60. Friday, partly sunny, low 60s, and then some showers on Saturday, a high low 60s. Our next weather update in less than 30 minutes. 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
4: 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KXJ.

0: San Antonio hangs on and beat the Knicks. Knicks still up in that series 2-1. That's the NBA Finals, folks. Game 4 tomorrow in New York City. Vegas up on the Hurricanes 2-1. Game 4 tonight, that's in Vegas. And I think the World Cup starts Thursday. Team USA will start their pool play on Friday versus Paraguay. I know you're interested. It's Greg Stone. We'll get back to it. I got music from Toto and Van Halen.
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0: That is such a great Van Hagar track. Best of both worlds on the Greg Stone Show. Rabbit of my portion of you Tuesday. Thanks for having us in your speakers, and we'll be back tomorrow. Same stony time, same stony place.
1: This is not headline news. Ariana Grande launched her first tour since 2019. Many fans had obstructed view seats, with difficulty seeing her behind the microphone stand. In Arizona, a baby coyote covered head to toe in cactus spines was rescued, rehabilitated, and returned to nature, where it will be free to continue stalking people's backyards for small dogs. In eastern Arizona, a lake known for record-breaking catches is now off limits after officials say virtually every fish in it has died. Well, no wonder why they weren't biting, said a guy named Skeeter. And a study shows bumblebees have the ability to carry out spontaneous problem solving. Oh, great. If AI doesn't take our jobs, bees will. This is not headline news.
2: Juneau weather for America's most beautiful capital city.
3: Dry weather through later Wednesday. There's a chance of a passing shower or two by Thursday. Mainly cloudy sky, areas of fog developing, an overnight low right around the middle 40s. Some patchy fog to start our Wednesday, then limited sun, low 60s Wednesday afternoon. A chance of isolated showers Wednesday night, few hit or miss showers Thursday, a high near 60. Friday, partly sunny, low 60s, and then some showers on Saturday, a high low 60s. Our next weather update in less than 30 minutes. This is Juneau Media Center meteorologist Sally Russell.
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0: It's always good to give a little bit. Supertramp with Tim Jeffries. Well, our weird story of the day involves a man who shot himself inside a Walmart with the gun he was wearing to protect himself. It was a Walmart in Sarasota, Florida. Deputies received a report of gunfire. Surveillance video showed a man entered the building with the gun holstered and tucked into the waist of his shorts. While he was adjusting the weapon, deputies said the firearm discharged and struck him in the groin area. That's what you get for messing with your gun inside your pants. A medical condition is unknown, and it's also unknown whether he'll be facing charges for bringing the weapon inside the business. In the meantime, we are going to keep things rolling with some Blackfoot. Got some Metallica, too.
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2: Dry weather through later Wednesday. There's a chance of a passing shower or two by Thursday. Mainly cloudy sky, areas of fog developing, an overnight low right around the middle 40s. Some patchy fog to start our Wednesday, then limited sun, low 60s Wednesday afternoon. A chance of isolated showers Wednesday night, few hit or miss showers Thursday, a high near 60. Friday, partly sunny, low 60s, and then some showers on Saturday, a high low 60s. Our next weather update in less than 30 minutes. 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

0: Turn and Face the Strange. David Bowie and Change is a song that was used in the season finale, season two of Your Friends and Neighbors with John Hamm and his sister. He didn't know those were the lyrics. They used the song at the end. A little disappointed with the finale of season two. It seemed like it was just such a setup for season three. But I do like the show on Apple TV, Your Friends and Neighbors. Standing by, we're going to kick off yet again another long set. Launching a little Def Leppard and some Blue Collar Rock 2 next.
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0: little blue collar rock from Styx with Jim Jeffries in the mood for another long set. And we're going to kick that off with Ozzy's response to why he was kicked out of Black Sabbath, plus some Offspring. Stick around, it's all coming up next.
1: Juno weather for America's most beautiful capital city.
2: Dry weather through later Wednesday. There's a chance of a passing shower or two by Thursday. Mainly cloudy sky, areas of fog developing, an overnight low right around the middle 40s. Some patchy fog to start our Wednesday, then limited sun, low 60s Wednesday afternoon. A chance of isolated showers Wednesday night, few hit or miss showers Thursday, a high near 60. Friday, partly sunny, low 60s, and then some showers on Saturday, a high low 60s. Our next weather update in less than 30 minutes. 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

0: holding on with the money man. It's Tim Jeffries, and if you hold on, you'll get some Night Ranger. Great song from Mott the Hoople in just a bit. But first, a story out of Florida where a Port Charlotte man is asking for help finding a 7-foot replica of a shark stolen from his front porch. Recently had his house painted, put that shark back up on the front porch, but someone came and stole it. Nate Winkler is his name. He was out of town, apparently, when someone took Sandra. Yeah, he named the shark. It's a fiberglass replica of a sandbar shark he caught and released on a deep-sea fishing trip in Fort Lauderdale 10 years ago. You can do that. Have a replica of the fish you caught made out of fiberglass. It's kind of cool. Anyway, he's posted the missing posters all over social media around town. It's pretty comical, but so far, the shark remains missing.
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2: Dry weather through later Wednesday. There's a chance of a passing shower or two by Thursday. Mainly cloudy sky, areas of fog developing, an overnight low right around the middle 40s. Some patchy fog to start our Wednesday, then limited sun, low 60s Wednesday afternoon. A chance of isolated showers Wednesday night, few hit or miss showers Thursday, a high near 60. Friday, partly sunny, low 60s, and then some showers on Saturday, a high low 60s. Our next weather update in less than 30 minutes. 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

0: It's the Cars and Bye Bye Love with Jim Jeffries. No update on that new music from the Cars. It was reported that there were some tracks that were discovered featuring Benjamin Orr and Rick Ocasek, that just basic tracks recorded that the rest of the bandmates were going to finish and then maybe even put out some new Cars music. Like I said, no update at this point, but we do have some Aldo Nova. Yeah, we'll get to that next.
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2: Yeah!

0: Great songs from Tom Petty, Free Falling from the Full Moon Fever, which wasn't a Heartbreakers record. It was produced and his good friend Jeff Lynne from ELO, along with his songwriting partner Mike Campbell, the guitarist from the Heartbreakers. But yes, so many great songs on that Full Moon Fever album. I'm Tim Jeffries. Robert Palmer is going to kick off another long set for you next.
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2: Dry weather through later Wednesday. There's a chance of a passing shower or two by Thursday. Mainly cloudy sky, areas of fog developing, an overnight low right around the middle 40s. Some patchy fog to start our Wednesday, then limited sun, low 60s Wednesday afternoon. A chance of isolated showers Wednesday night, few hit or miss showers Thursday, a high near 60. Friday, partly sunny, low 60s, and then some showers on Saturday, a high low 60s. Our next weather update in less than 30 minutes. 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

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Stevie Ray Vaughan.

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0: Journey, Stone to Love, Journey out on their final Frontier tour. We'll see if that's in fact the truth. How many times have we said final farewell shows? Playing, Wednesday night, June 10th, Buffalo, New York, then off to Allentown, Pennsylvania. Kicking off another long set. We'll do that with Scorpions and some AC/DC next.
1: Juneau weather for America's most beautiful capital city.
2: Dry weather through later Wednesday. There's a chance of a passing shower or two by Thursday. Mainly cloudy sky, areas of fog developing, an overnight low right around the middle 40s. Some patchy fog to start our Wednesday, then limited sun, low 60s Wednesday afternoon. A chance of isolated showers Wednesday night, few hit or miss showers Thursday, a high near 60. Friday, partly sunny, low 60s, and then some showers on Saturday, a high low 60s. Our next weather update in less than 30 minutes. This is Juneau Media Center meteorologist Sally Russell.
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0: Werewolves of London, a song that Warren Zevon wrote years before he released it. He wrote the song in a part of a jam session with the Everly Brothers. He was the keyboardist and band leader for the Everly Brothers. They decided not to record the song, which was fortuitous for Warren. Standing by, we got the Black Crowes, who are on the road right now, picking up all kinds of friends along the way, send some ZZ Top.
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0: ZZ Top from their Trace Ombre's record. You know, those two songs, Waiting for the Bus and Jesus Just Left Chicago, they were recorded separately, different days. But during the mixdown, one of the engineers kind of accidentally spliced the two songs together. And rather than changing it, they said, you know, this works fine. Let's just leave it that way. Stand by. We got the Stone Temple Pilots kicking off another long set next.
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2: Dry weather through later Wednesday. There's a chance of a passing shower or two by Thursday. Mainly cloudy sky, areas of fog developing, an overnight low right around the middle 40s. Some patchy fog to start our Wednesday, then limited sun, low 60s Wednesday afternoon. A chance of isolated showers Wednesday night, few hit or miss showers Thursday, a high near 60. Friday, partly sunny, low 60s, and then some showers on Saturday, a high low 60s. Our next weather update in less than 30 minutes. 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
1: Busted flat in Baton Rouge, waiting for a train, and I was feeling near as faded as my jeans. 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

0: After more than a decade, Rush has returned. They kicked off their 50-something reunion tour Sunday night at the Forum in Los Angeles. Geddy Lee said on stage, "We're here to celebrate over 50 years of music and also here to pay tribute to Neil." Talking about Neil Peart, of course. First concert for Rush since August 1st, 2015. That show also took place at the Forum.
1: Juno weather for America's most beautiful capital city.
2: Dry weather through later Wednesday. There's a chance of a passing shower or two by Thursday. Mainly cloudy sky, areas of fog developing, an overnight low right around the middle 40s. Some patchy fog to start our Wednesday, then limited sun, low 60s Wednesday afternoon. A chance of isolated showers Wednesday night, few hit or miss showers Thursday, a high near 60. Friday, partly sunny, low 60s, and then some showers on Saturday, a high low 60s. Our next weather update in less than 30 minutes. 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

0: Alice Cooper. Touring Europe right now, and this weekend he'll be in Turkey. Next week he's playing a festival in Spain. Venomous Poison from Alice Cooper as we keep things rolling with Boston and Aerosmith next.
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0: Permanent vacation, and that's kind of the way things are right now for the band. They have recorded a couple of songs and show one off here and there, but yeah, they're on vacation, looks like permanently, because of the delicate nature of Steven Tyler's voice these days. I'm Tim Jeffries, and we're going to keep it bad with some George Thorogood on the way next.
1: Juneau weather for America's most beautiful capital city.
2: Dry weather through later Wednesday. There's a chance of a passing shower or two by Thursday. Mainly cloudy sky, areas of fog developing, an overnight low right around the middle 40s. Some patchy fog to start our Wednesday, then limited sun, low 60s Wednesday afternoon. A chance of isolated showers Wednesday night, few hit or miss showers Thursday, a high near 60. Friday, partly sunny, low 60s, and then some showers on Saturday, a high low 60s. Our next weather update in less than 30 minutes. 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

0: Juneau weather for America's most beautiful capital city.
1: If you have outdoor plans over the next couple of days, you can keep them on the books. Mainly cloudy skies, patchy fog through the early morning will drop down to near 45. A foggy start to our day, then limited sunshine on Wednesday, high right around the low 60s. We may see a late night shower Wednesday night, overnight lows near 45, isolated showers near 60 on Thursday, partly sunny, low 60s Friday, and then Saturday, chance of showers and a high just over 60. Our next weather update in less than 30 minutes. 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
1: If you have outdoor plans over the next couple of days, you can keep them on the books. Mainly cloudy skies, patchy fog through the early morning will drop down to near 45. A foggy start to our day, then limited sunshine on Wednesday, high right around the low 60s. We may see a late night shower Wednesday night, overnight lows near 45, isolated showers near 60 on Thursday, partly sunny, low 60s Friday, and then Saturday, chance of showers and a high just over 60. Our next weather update in less than 30 minutes. 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
1: If you have outdoor plans over the next couple of days, you can keep them on the books. Mainly cloudy skies, patchy fog through the early morning will drop down to near 45. A foggy start to our day, then limited sunshine on Wednesday, high right around the low 60s. We may see a late night shower Wednesday night. Overnight lows near 45, isolated showers near 60 on Thursday. Partly sunny, low 60s Friday, and then Saturday, chance of showers and a high just over 60. Our next weather update in less than 30 minutes. This is Juno Media Center meteorologist Sally Russell.
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0: Juno weather for America's most beautiful capital city.
1: If you have outdoor plans over the next couple of days, you can keep them on the books. Mainly cloudy skies, patchy fog through the early morning will drop down to near 45. A foggy start to our day, then limited sunshine on Wednesday, high right around the low 60s. We may see a late night shower Wednesday night, overnight lows near 45, isolated showers near 60 on Thursday, partly sunny low 60s Friday, and then Saturday, chance of showers and a high just over 60. Our next weather update in less than 30 minutes. 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

0: Juno weather for America's most beautiful capital city.
1: If you have outdoor plans over the next couple of days, you can keep them on the books. Mainly cloudy skies, patchy fog through the early morning will drop down to near 45. A foggy start to our day, then limited sunshine on Wednesday, high right around the low 60s. We may see a late night shower Wednesday night. Overnight lows near 45, isolated showers near 60 on Thursday. Partly sunny, low 60s Friday, and then Saturday, chance of showers and a high just over 60. Our next weather update in less than 30 minutes. This is Juno Media Center meteorologist Sally Russell.
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0: Juno weather for America's most beautiful capital city.
1: If you have outdoor plans over the next couple of days, you can keep them on the books. Mainly cloudy skies, patchy fog through the early morning will drop down to near 45. A foggy start to our day, then limited sunshine on Wednesday. High right around the low 60s. We may see a late night shower Wednesday night. Overnight lows near 45. Isolated showers near 60 on Thursday. Partly sunny, low 60s Friday. And then Saturday, chance of showers and a high just over 60. Our next weather update in less than 30 minutes. This is Juno Media Center meteorologist Sally Russell.
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0: Juneau weather for America's most beautiful capital city.
1: If you have outdoor plans over the next couple of days, you can keep them on the books. Mainly cloudy skies, patchy fog through the early morning will drop down to near 45. A foggy start to our day, then limited sunshine on Wednesday, high right around the low 60s. We may see a late night shower Wednesday night. Overnight lows near 45, isolated showers near 60 on Thursday. Partly sunny, low 60s Friday, and then Saturday, chance of showers and a high just over 60. Our next weather update in less than 30 minutes. 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

0: Juneau weather for America's most beautiful capital city.
1: If you have outdoor plans over the next couple of days, you can keep them on the books. Mainly cloudy skies, patchy fog through the early morning will drop down to near 45. A foggy start to our day, then limited sunshine on Wednesday, high right around the low 60s. We may see a late night shower Wednesday night. Overnight lows near 45, isolated showers near 60 on Thursday. Partly sunny, low 60s Friday, and then Saturday, chance of showers on the high, just over 60. Our next weather update in less than 30 minutes. This is Juneau Media Center meteorologist Sally Russell.
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0: Juno weather for America's most beautiful capital city.
1: If you have outdoor plans over the next couple of days, you can keep them on the books. Mainly cloudy skies, patchy fog through the early morning will drop down to near 45. A foggy start to our day, then limited sunshine on Wednesday, high right around the low 60s. We may see a late night shower Wednesday night. Overnight lows near 45, isolated showers near 60 on Thursday. Partly sunny, low 60s Friday, and then Saturday, chance of showers and a high just over 60. Our next weather update in less than 30 minutes. This is Juno Media Center meteorologist Sally Russell.
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0: Juno weather for America's most beautiful capital city.
1: If you have outdoor plans over the next couple of days, you can keep them on the books. Mainly cloudy skies, patchy fog through the early morning will drop down to near 45. A foggy start to our day, then limited sunshine on Wednesday, high right around the low 60s. We may see a late night shower Wednesday night. Overnight lows near 45, isolated showers near 60 on Thursday. Partly sunny, low 60s Friday, and then Saturday, chance of showers and a high just over 60. Our next weather update in less than 30 minutes. This is Juno Media Center meteorologist Sally Russell.
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0: Juno weather for America's most beautiful capital city.
1: If you have outdoor plans over the next couple of days, you can keep them on the books. Mainly cloudy skies, patchy fog through the early morning will drop down to near 45. A foggy start to our day, then limited sunshine on Wednesday, high right around the low 60s. We may see a late night shower Wednesday night. Overnight lows near 45, isolated showers near 60 on Thursday. Partly sunny, low 60s Friday, and then Saturday, chance of showers on the high, just over 60. Our next weather update in less than 30 minutes. 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

0: Juneau weather for America's most beautiful capital city.
1: If you have outdoor plans over the next couple of days, you can keep them on the books. Mainly cloudy skies, patchy fog through the early morning will drop down to near 45.

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2: From the capital city, I'm Grace Dumas, and here are the stories we're following this hour. The Assembly took several steps on Monday night to address recent flooding and flood risk in the Mendenhall Valley and along the river. Officials created a local improvement district for the flooded valley, but after identifying alternative funding sources, changed the cost-sharing split from 60-40 to 0-100, with the city and borough of Juneau assuming responsibility, so homeowners generally will not face assessments. Mayor Beth Walden said only four homeowners who required specific bank repairs have incurred costs so far. The Assembly also noted an $18 million state funding package for HESCO barriers from the Alaska Department of Environmental Conservation's Clean Water Nonprofit Source Loan and State Revolving Fund to support barrier work. At Monday night's meeting, a View Drive resident told the Assembly the process felt rushed and inequitable, urging more transparency and community input.
3: Community in the city need to do better together. Please use this lit experience as a template of what to do and what not to do. This is a chance to correct this inequity and to build a bridge between us. In the future, decisions of this nature concerning the Gulf need to come before all of the voting public. I beg you, our assembly, to get in the know, ask questions, advocate for us, and insist on transparency from the Corps and CDJ. It is time to invite real conversation and to embrace and include the flood community in this and future decisions.
2: Officials are planning further public discussions on long-term funding. Last night, Juneau residents could learn more about preparing for this year's Glacial Lake Outburst flood at a community open house. The city and borough of Juneau, along with emergency response partners, hosted the event from 6 to 8 p.m. Representatives from local, state, and federal agencies were on hand to answer questions about flood preparedness, response efforts, volunteer opportunities, and available resources. Participating organizations include Tlingit and Haida, the U.S. Army Corps of Engineers, the National Weather Service, the Alaska Department of Environmental Conservation, the American Red Cross, and the University of Alaska Southeast.
4: We're really grateful for all of our partners who came out. I think the message that I'd like to share with everyone is that it's never too early to start preparing for these kinds of events. Suicide Basin, the last several years, has become totally full before its release, but it's important to remember that we can go from ready to go and totally skip step at any point. So we'd like to encourage folks to have a plan, have a go bag, and know what their emergency response plan looks like. But we'll be having some more events on July 11th over at the Diamond Park Fieldhouse. That'll be from 11 to 3, and we'll be doing community training on how to fill sandbags, how to stack your sandbags, and we'll also be working with some community partners to distribute and pass out filled sandbags.
2: That was CBJ Emergency Programs Manager Ryan O'Shaughnessy. The event was designed to help residents prepare ahead of this year's flood season and connect directly with experts to ask questions and share concerns. Residents who couldn't attend can still find more information online by email or through the city's ongoing flood preparedness updates. Alaska's lieutenant governor has launched an investigation into the candidacy of a Petersburg man running for U.S. Senate under the same name as incumbent Senator Dan Sullivan. Lieutenant Governor Nancy Dahlstrom announced Monday that there are what she calls credible allegations that Petersburg resident Dan J. Sullivan entered the race in coordination with another campaign in an effort to confuse voters. The retired teacher and longtime Petersburg resident denies the accusations. In a letter to the Division of Elections, Sullivan says he's running because he believes the current senator has failed to represent ordinary Alaskans and says sharing the same name is simply a coincidence that motivated him to offer voters another option. Dahlstrom says his explanation did not address concerns about voter confusion and is asking for more information about his campaign, including how its website was created and whether he has communicated with other candidates or political organizations. Meanwhile, Senator Dan Sullivan's campaign is calling the challenger a sham candidate. Democratic candidate Mary Peltola's campaign and the Alaska Democratic Party both deny any involvement. The Senate race is expected to be closely watched as Republicans and Democrats battle for control of the chamber. Now you're up to date with News of the North. I'm Grace Dumas.
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0: 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Juneau weather for America's most beautiful capital city.
6: We will have some patchy areas of fog this morning that will gradually clear on out. Expecting sunshine today with a few passing clouds and a high temperature 63. Few showers may linger into this evening. Our overnight low in the mid to upper 40s. Then mostly cloudy on Thursday. A bit cooler with a high 62. Thursday night's low 47. Sunny low 60s on Friday. Our next weather update is in less than 30 minutes. This is Juno Media Center meteorologist Dan Holliday.
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tell you a great Ozzy story as we kick off Wednesday morning on KXJ. I was working in Denver radio and asked to MC an Ozzy show. And in fact, it was one of the last shows with Randy Rhoads playing guitar for Ozzy. And this was in 1982 in Boulder, Colorado at the University of Colorado. Concert promoter says, look, he's not going to have his entire stage show. So do you want to get up there and announce that? And I go, no. I just thought it was really funny, you know, over the mountain. What happened was one of his trucks got stuck in the Rocky Mountains over the mountain. There you go. Pink Floyd, KXJ.

0: There's Idle on KXJ. Here we go now. Decorate Douglas by Flag Day on Sunday, June 14th. So we do this every year, asking Douglas residents, organizations, and businesses to fly our country flag. No, I'm flying the Argentinian flag on Flag Day, Sunday the 14th. And we deck out Douglas. It's great. And, of course, the firefighters will be judging, and there'll be contest prizes for everybody.
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0: died and you just stood there. I died and you watched. I died and you walked by and said, no, I'm dead.
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0: I just read that Seeger's on an anti-Trump kick. You know, like Mellencamp and then like, of course, Springsteen was. All right, it's 93.3 KXJ Juno's Rock Friday. Let's check Ultimate Classic Rock News. Yes, with a new album, and the album review is up at ultimateclassicrock.com. Roger Taylor has got a new solo album, which is very cool. Rush delivers surprise-filled second show. That's great. So the ninth show was last night, and the seventh show was awesome, and everybody is just singing the virtues of Anika Niles, the drummer for Rush, that came in for the Professor Neil Peart about how awesome she is. And if you're going to Rush's tour, here's why you should get there early. Celebrity cameos and classic Rush Easter eggs welcomes fans to the show.
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0: So I wonder if some of these bands that have done residencies like Poison, Def Leppard in Vegas ever thought that when they first came out that they'd be doing a Vegas residency like, you know, Tom Jones or the chairman of the board, Frank Sinatra, Def Leppard, KXJ. Melissa says, need help finding an appliance repairman. Some of the people have been non-responsive, and one of the companies doesn't work on dishwashers. Gary says, YouTube is your friend. Yeah, and so is ChatGPT. I find out all kinds of stuff there.
1: Juneau weather for America's most beautiful capital city.
2: We will have some patchy areas of fog this morning that will gradually clear on out. Expecting sunshine today with a few passing clouds and a high temperature 63. Few showers may linger into this evening. Our overnight low in the mid to upper 40s. Then mostly cloudy on Thursday. A bit cooler with a high 62. Thursday night's low 47. Sunny low 60s on Friday. Our next weather update is in less than 30 minutes. 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
2: From the capital city, I'm Grace Dumas, and here are the stories we're following this hour. The Assembly took several steps on Monday night to address recent flooding and flood risk in the Mendenhall Valley and along the river. Officials created a local improvement district for the flooded valley, but after identifying alternative funding sources, changed the cost-sharing split from 60-40 to 0-100, with the city and borough of Juneau assuming responsibility so homeowners generally will not face assessments. Mayor Beth Weldon said only four homeowners who required specific bank repairs have incurred costs so far. The Assembly also noted an $18 million state funding package for HESCO barriers from the Alaska Department of Environmental Conservation's Clean Water Nonprofit Source Loan and State Revolving Fund to support barrier work. At Monday night's meeting, a View Drive resident told the Assembly the process felt rushed and inequitable, urging more transparency and community input.
3: Community and the city need to do better together. Please use this lit experience as a template of what to do and what not to do. This is a chance to correct this inequity and to build a bridge between us. In the future, decisions of this nature concerning the Gluff need to come before all of the voting public. I beg you, our assembly, to get in the know, ask questions, advocate for us, and insist on transparency from the Corps and CBJ. It is time to invite real conversation and to embrace and include the flood community in this and future decisions.
2: Officials are planning further public discussions on long-term funding. Last night, Juneau residents could learn more about preparing for this year's Glacial Lake outburst flood at a community open house. The city and borough of Juneau, along with emergency response partners, hosted the event from 6 to 8 p.m. Representatives from local, state, and federal agencies were on hand to answer questions about flood preparedness, response efforts, volunteer opportunities, and available resources. Participating organizations include Tlingit and Haida, the U.S. Army Corps of Engineers, the National Weather Service, the Alaska Department of Environmental Conservation, the American Red Cross, and the University of Alaska Southeast.
4: We're really grateful for all of our partners who came out. I think the message that I'd like to share with everyone is that it's never too early to start preparing for these kinds of events. Suicide Basin, the last several years, has become totally full before its release, but it's important to remember that we can go from ready to go and totally skip step at any point. So we'd like to encourage folks to have a plan, have a go bag, and know what their emergency response plan looks like. We'll be having some more events on July 11th over at the Diamond Park Fieldhouse. That'll be from 11 to 3, and we'll be doing community training on how to fill sandbags, how to stack your sandbags, and we'll also be working with some community partners to distribute and pass out filled sandbags.
2: That was CBJ Emergency Programs Manager Ryan O'Shaughnessy. The event was designed to help residents prepare ahead of this year's flood season and connect directly with experts to ask questions and share concerns. Residents who couldn't attend can still find more information online by email or through the city's ongoing flood preparedness updates. Alaska's lieutenant governor has launched an investigation into the candidacy of a Petersburg man running for U.S. Senate under the same name as incumbent Senator Dan Sullivan. Lieutenant Governor Nancy Dahlstrom announced Monday that there are what she calls credible allegations that Petersburg resident Dan J. Sullivan entered the race in coordination with another campaign in an effort to confuse voters. The retired teacher and longtime Petersburg resident denies the accusations. In a letter to the Division of Elections, Sullivan says he's running because he believes the current senator has failed to represent ordinary Alaskans and says sharing the same name is simply a coincidence that motivated him to offer voters another option. Dahlstrom says his explanation did not address concerns about voter confusion and is asking for more information about his campaign, including how its website was created and whether he has communicated with other candidates or political organizations. Meanwhile, Senator Dan Sullivan's campaign is calling the challenger a sham candidate. Democratic candidate Mary Peltola's campaign and the Alaska Democratic Party both deny any involvement. The Senate race is expected to be closely watched as Republicans and Democrats battle for control of the chamber. Now you're up to date with News of the North. I'm Grace Dumas.
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0: Juneau weather for America's most beautiful capital city.
6: We will have some patchy areas of fog this morning that will gradually clear on out. Expecting sunshine today with a few passing clouds and a high temperature 63. Few showers may linger into this evening. Our overnight low in the mid to upper 40s. Then mostly cloudy on Thursday. A bit cooler with a high 62. Thursday night's low 47. Sunny low 60s on Friday. Our next weather update is in less than 30 minutes. This is Juno Media Center meteorologist Ann Holliday.
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Welcome to the 7 o'clock hour on KXJ. Annie, hello.

0: 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Every song got played on the radio. Every song. 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

0: Man, it seems like deja vu that we were just talking about Eric Clapton's After Midnight being a J.J. Cale song, and of course that one being a great J.J. Cale song, Cocaine, the studio version. The actual live version of the song is almost supreme. But then you get these artists like Peter Frampton that you don't even remember the studio versions of their songs. It was more popular being live. That's almost happening with Eric Clapton.
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0: Hootie and the Blowfish did such a great cover of that song. It was almost like the Zeppelin cover. That's Hey, Hey, What Can I Do? Officially, never on a Zeppelin album. It was the B-side of Immigrant Song, Zeppelin KXJ.
1: Juneau weather for America's most beautiful capital city.
2: We will have some patchy areas of fog this morning that will gradually clear on out. Expecting sunshine today with a few passing clouds and a high temperature 63. Few showers may linger into this evening. Our overnight low in the mid to upper 40s. Then mostly cloudy on Thursday. A bit cooler with a high 62. Thursday night's low 47. Sunny low 60s on Friday. Our next weather update is in less than 30 minutes. This is Juneau Media Center meteorologist Dan Holliday.
1: 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Our veterans and fishermen are vital to Alaska's well-being. And Senator Dan S. Sullivan has been fighting for them. Retired Navy SEAL Lottie Shaw.
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3: From the capital city, I'm Grace Dumas, and here are the stories we're following this hour. The Assembly took several steps on Monday night to address recent flooding and flood risk in the Mendenhall Valley and along the river. Officials created a local improvement district for the flooded valley, but after identifying alternative funding sources, changed the cost-sharing split from 60-40 to 0-100, with the city and borough of Juneau assuming responsibility so homeowners generally will not face assessments. Mayor Beth Weldon said only four homeowners who required specific bank repairs have incurred costs so far. The Assembly also noted an $18 million state funding package for HESCO barriers from the Alaska Department of Environmental Conservation's Clean Water Nonprofit Source Loan and State Revolving Fund to support barrier work. At Monday night's meeting, a View Drive resident told the Assembly the process felt rushed and inequitable, urging more transparency and community input.
4: Community and the city need to do better together. Please use this lit experience as a template of what to do and what not to do. This is a chance to correct this inequity and to build a bridge between us. In the future, decisions of this nature concerning the Gluff need to come before all of the voting public. I beg you, our assembly, to get in the know, ask questions, advocate for us, and insist on transparency from the Corps and CBJ. It is time to invite real conversation and to embrace and include the flood community in this and future decisions.
3: Officials are planning further public discussions on long-term funding. Last night, Juneau residents could learn more about preparing for this year's Glacial Lake Outburst Flood at a community open house. The city and borough of Juneau, along with emergency response partners, hosted the event from 6 to 8 p.m. Representatives from local, state, and federal agencies were on hand to answer questions about flood preparedness, response efforts, volunteer opportunities, and available resources. Participating organizations include Tlingit and Haida, the U.S. Army Corps of Engineers, the National Weather Service, the Alaska Department of Environmental Conservation, the American Red Cross, and the University of Alaska Southeast.
5: We're really grateful for all of our partners who came out. I think the message that I'd like to share with everyone is that it's never too early to start preparing for these kinds of events. Suicide Basin, the last several years, has become totally full before its release, but it's important to remember that we can go from ready to go and totally skip step at any point. So we'd like to encourage folks to have a plan, have a go bag, and know what their emergency response plan looks like. We'll be having some more events on July 11th over at the Diamond Park Fieldhouse. That'll be from 11 to 3, and we'll be doing community training on how to fill sandbags, how to stack your sandbags, and we'll also be working with some community partners to distribute and pass out filled sandbags.
3: That was CBJ Emergency Programs Manager Ryan O'Shaughnessy. The event was designed to help residents prepare ahead of this year's flood season and connect directly with experts to ask questions and share concerns. Residents who couldn't attend can still find more information online by email or through the city's ongoing flood preparedness updates. Alaska's lieutenant governor has launched an investigation into the candidacy of a Petersburg man running for U.S. Senate under the same name as incumbent Senator Dan Sullivan. Lieutenant Governor Nancy Dahlstrom announced Monday that there are what she calls credible allegations that Petersburg resident Dan J. Sullivan entered the race in coordination with another campaign in an effort to confuse voters. The retired teacher and longtime Petersburg resident denies the accusations. In a letter to the Division of Elections, Sullivan says he's running because he believes the current senator has failed to represent ordinary Alaskans and says sharing the same name is simply a coincidence that motivated him to offer voters another option. Dahlstrom says his explanation did not address concerns about voter confusion and is asking for more information about his campaign, including how its website was created and whether he has communicated with other candidates or political organizations. Meanwhile, Senator Dan Sullivan's campaign is calling the challenger a sham candidate. Democratic candidate Mary Peltola's campaign and the Alaska Democratic Party both deny any involvement. The Senate race is expected to be closely watched as Republicans and Democrats battle for control of the chamber. Now you're up to date with News of the North. I'm Grace Dumas.
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1: Juno weather for America's most beautiful capital city.
7: We will have some patchy areas of fog this morning that will gradually clear on out. Expecting sunshine today with a few passing clouds and a high temperature 63. Few showers may linger into this evening. Our overnight low in the mid to upper 40s. Then mostly cloudy on Thursday. A bit cooler with a high 62. Thursday night's low 47. Sunny low 60s on Friday. Our next weather update is in less than 30 minutes. This is Juno Media Center meteorologist Ann Holliday.
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0: Morning on KXJ. Gold Rush Day's right around the corner. 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

0: 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Video going around on YouTube. Whatever happened to the ZZ Top Legs girl? Well, seeing that song came out in the 80s, I'm going to guess she has varicose veins now.
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0: I remember when we first heard that, we're like, damn, that's good. 1982 for John Mellencamp. It hurts so good here at 93.3 KXJ. Jono's Rock Variety. Wake up with Chuck. Backyard Barbecue Photo Contest. Couple of winners so far. Edward Rivera and Channing Burke. They get certificates from Jerry's Meats, Glacier Gardens, and Landscape Alaska. 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
1: Juno weather for America's most beautiful capital city.
2: We will have some patchy areas of fog this morning that will gradually clear on out. Expecting sunshine today with a few passing clouds and a high temperature 63. Few showers may linger into this evening. Our overnight low in the mid to upper 40s. Then mostly cloudy on Thursday. A bit cooler with a high 62. Thursday night's low 47. Sunny low 60s on Friday. Our next weather update is in less than 30 minutes. This is Juno Media Center meteorologist Ann Holiday.
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2: From the capital city, I'm Grace Dumas, and here are the stories we're following this hour. The Assembly took several steps on Monday night to address recent flooding and flood risk in the Mendenhall Valley and along the river. Officials created a local improvement district for the flooded valley, but after identifying alternative funding sources, changed the cost-sharing split from 60-40 to 0-100, with the city and borough of Juneau assuming responsibility so homeowners generally will not face assessments. Mayor Beth Walden said only four homeowners who required specific bank repairs have incurred costs so far. The Assembly also noted an $18 million state funding package for HESCO barriers from the Alaska Department of Environmental Conservation's Clean Water Nonprofit Source Loan and State Revolving Fund to support barrier work. At Monday night's meeting, a View Drive resident told the Assembly the process felt rushed and inequitable, urging more transparency and community input.
3: Community and the city need to do better together. Please use this lit experience as a template of what to do and what not to do. This is a chance to correct this inequity and to build a bridge between us. In the future, decisions of this nature concerning the Gluff need to come before all of the voting public. I beg you, our assembly, to get in the know, ask questions, advocate for us, and insist on transparency from the Corps and CBJ. It is time to invite real conversation and to embrace and include the flood community in this and future decisions.
2: Officials are planning further public discussions on long-term funding. Last night, Juneau residents could learn more about preparing for this year's Glacial Lake Outburst Flood at a community open house. The City and Borough of Juneau, along with emergency response partners, hosted the event from 6 to 8 p.m. Representatives from local, state, and federal agencies were on hand to answer questions about flood preparedness, response efforts, volunteer opportunities, and available resources. Participating organizations include Tlingit and Haida, the U.S. Army Corps of Engineers, the National Weather Service, the Alaska Department of Environmental Conservation, the American Red Cross, and the University of Alaska Southeast.
4: We're really grateful for all of our partners who came out. I think the message that I'd like to share with everyone is that it's never too early to start preparing for these kinds of events. Suicide Basin, the last several years, has become totally full before its release, but it's important to remember that we can go from ready to go and totally skip step at any point. So we'd like to encourage folks to have a plan, have a go bag, and know what their emergency response plan looks like. We'll be having some more events on July 11th over at the Diamond Park Fieldhouse. That'll be from 11 to 3, and we'll be doing community training on how to fill sandbags, how to stack your sandbags, and we'll also be working with some community partners to distribute and pass out filled sandbags.
2: That was CBJ Emergency Programs Manager Ryan O'Shaughnessy. The event was designed to help residents prepare ahead of this year's flood season and connect directly with experts to ask questions and share concerns. Residents who couldn't attend can still find more information online by email or through the city's ongoing flood preparedness updates. Alaska's lieutenant governor has launched an investigation into the candidacy of a Petersburg man running for U.S. Senate under the same name as incumbent Senator Dan Sullivan. Lieutenant Governor Nancy Dahlstrom announced Monday that there are what she calls credible allegations that Petersburg resident Dan J. Sullivan entered the race in coordination with another campaign in an effort to confuse voters. The retired teacher and longtime Petersburg resident denies the accusations. In a letter to the Division of Elections, Sullivan says he's running because he believes the current senator has failed to represent ordinary Alaskans and says sharing the same name is simply a coincidence that motivated him to offer voters another option. Dahlstrom says his explanation did not address concerns about voter confusion and is asking for more information about his campaign, including how its website was created and whether he has communicated with other candidates or political organizations. Meanwhile, Senator Dan Sullivan's campaign is calling the challenger a sham candidate. Democratic candidate Mary Peltola's campaign and the Alaska Democratic Party both deny any involvement. The Senate race is expected to be closely watched as Republicans and Democrats battle for control of the chamber. Now you're up to date with News of the North. I'm Grace Dumas.
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0: Juneau weather for America's most beautiful capital city.
6: We will have some patchy areas of fog this morning that will gradually clear on out. Expecting sunshine today with a few passing clouds and a high temperature 63. Few showers may linger into this evening. Our overnight low in the mid to upper 40s. And mostly cloudy on Thursday. A bit cooler with a high 62. Thursday night's low 47. Sunny low 60s on Friday. Our next weather update is in less than 30 minutes. This is Juno Media Center meteorologist Ann Holliday.
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Mr. Bill on a bench. Mr. Bill on a bench. If someone was at Capitol Park, you left Mr. Bill behind. Remember Mr. Bill from Saturday Night Live? Reed, that's a great post on Juno Community Collective.

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0: Yeah, heading down south this weekend, and you know we'll visit the James Marshall Hendricks gravesite and pay our homage with a guitar pick. 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

0: Pink Floyd, Wild on Wednesday morning, 93.3 KXJ. It's Juno's Rock Variety. Soundgarden starts an extra long set and keeps the workforce rocking pretty loud and proud on KXJ next.
1: Juno weather for America's most beautiful capital city.
2: We will have some patchy areas of fog this morning that will gradually clear on out. Expecting sunshine today with a few passing clouds and a high temperature 63. Few showers may linger into this evening. Our overnight low in the mid to upper 40s. And mostly cloudy on Thursday, a bit cooler with a high 62. Thursday night's low 47, sunny low 60s on Friday. Our next weather update is in less than 30 minutes. This is Juno Media Center meteorologist Ann Holliday.
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0: That was the Rain Dogs from Juneau, Alaska, featured on Southeast Sound. 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
3: From the capital city, I'm Grace Dumas, and here are the stories we're following this hour. The Assembly took several steps on Monday night to address recent flooding and flood risk in the Mendenhall Valley and along the river. Officials created a local improvement district for the flooded valley, but after identifying alternative funding sources, changed the cost-sharing split from 60-40 to 0-100, with the city and borough of Juneau assuming responsibility so homeowners generally will not face assessments. Mayor Beth Weldon said only four homeowners who required specific bank repairs have incurred costs so far. The Assembly also noted an $18 million state funding package for HESCO barriers from the Alaska Department of Environmental Conservation's Clean Water Nonprofit Source Loan and State Revolving Fund to support barrier work. At Monday night's meeting, a View Drive resident told the Assembly the process felt rushed and inequitable, urging more transparency and community input.
4: Community and the city need to do better together. Please use this lit experience as a template of what to do and what not to do. This is a chance to correct this inequity and to build a bridge between us. In the future, decisions of this nature concerning the Gluff need to come before all of the voting public. I beg you, our assembly, to get in the know, ask questions, advocate for us, and insist on transparency from the Corps and CBJ. It is time to invite real conversation and to embrace and include the flood community in this and future decisions.
3: Officials are planning further public discussions on long-term funding. Last night, Juneau residents could learn more about preparing for this year's Glacial Lake Outburst flood at a community open house. The city and borough of Juneau, along with emergency response partners, hosted the event from 6 to 8 p.m. Representatives from local, state, and federal agencies were on hand to answer questions about flood preparedness, response efforts, volunteer opportunities, and available resources. Participating organizations include Tlingit and Haida, the U.S. Army Corps of Engineers, the National Weather Service, the Alaska Department of Environmental Conservation, the American Red Cross, and the University of Alaska Southeast.
5: We're really grateful for all of our partners who came out. I think the message that I'd like to share with everyone is that it's never too early to start preparing for these kinds of events. Suicide Basin, the last several years, has become totally full before its release, but it's important to remember that we can go from ready to go and totally skip step at any point. So we'd like to encourage folks to have a plan, have a go bag, and know what their emergency response plan looks like. We'll be having some more events on July 11th over at the Diamond Park Fieldhouse. That'll be from 11 to 3, and we'll be doing community training on how to fill sandbags, how to stack your sandbags, and we'll also be working with some community partners to distribute and pass out filled sandbags.
3: That was CBJ Emergency Programs Manager Ryan O'Shaughnessy. The event was designed to help residents prepare ahead of this year's flood season and connect directly with experts to ask questions and share concerns. Residents who couldn't attend can still find more information online by email or through the city's ongoing flood preparedness updates. Alaska's lieutenant governor has launched an investigation into the candidacy of a Petersburg man running for U.S. Senate under the same name as incumbent Senator Dan Sullivan. Lieutenant Governor Nancy Dahlstrom announced Monday that there are what she calls credible allegations that Petersburg resident Dan J. Sullivan entered the race in coordination with another campaign in an effort to confuse voters. The retired teacher and longtime Petersburg resident denies the accusations. In a letter to the Division of Elections, Sullivan says he's running because he believes the current senator has failed to represent ordinary Alaskans and says sharing the same name is simply a coincidence that motivated him to offer voters another option. Dahlstrom says his explanation did not address concerns about voter confusion and is asking for more information about his campaign, including how its website was created and whether he has communicated with other candidates candidates or political organizations. Meanwhile, Senator Dan Sullivan's campaign is calling the challenger a sham candidate. Democratic candidate Mary Peltola's campaign and the Alaska Democratic Party both deny any involvement. The Senate race is expected to be closely watched as Republicans and Democrats battle for control of the chamber. Now you're up to date with News of the North. I'm Grace Dumas.
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1: Juneau weather for America's most beautiful capital city.
7: We will have some patchy areas of fog this morning that will gradually clear on out. Expecting sunshine today with a few passing clouds and a high temperature 63. Few showers may linger into this evening. Our overnight low in the mid to upper 40s. And mostly cloudy on Thursday. A bit cooler with a high 62. Thursday night's low 47. Sunny low 60s on Friday. Our next weather update is in less than 30 minutes. This is Juneau Media Center meteorologist Ann Holliday.
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Def Leppard into Ted Nugent here. It's a long set, and it's free.

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0: 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I'm Kara, who once caught the flu from Brian May. I'd like to just leave it right there. We weren't doing anything wrong. 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And he sneezed at me.
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0: Scorps right there, Judas Priest in there. Get ready for even more. Big Set Begins with Foreigner coming up.
1: Juno weather for America's most beautiful capital city.
2: We will have some patchy areas of fog this morning that will gradually clear on out. Expecting sunshine today with a few passing clouds and a high temperature 63. Few showers may linger into this evening. Our overnight low in the mid to upper 40s. Then mostly cloudy on Thursday. A bit cooler with a high 62. Thursday night's low 47. Sunny low 60s on Friday. Our next weather update is in less than 30 minutes. This is Juno Media Center meteorologist Ann Holliday.
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2: From the capital city, I'm Jim Miller, and these are the stories we're following this hour. Juneau Assembly voted to end a controversial funding plan that would have required hundreds of Mendenhall Valley homeowners to participate in paying for the initial phase of the flood wall built to protect against glacial outburst flooding under the original local improvement district. 466 property owners were asked if they desire to cover 40% of construction costs, with most households facing bills of up to $6,300. City will now assume those costs, addressing long-standing concerns that many residents benefited from the flood protection without being required to contribute. However, four residents have incurred costs for riprap bank stabilization work on their properties, a provision criticized by some flood zone residents.
3: Community and the city need to do better together. Please use this lit experience as a template of what to do and what not to do. This is a chance to correct this inequity and to build a bridge between us. In the future, decisions of this nature concerning the Glof need to come before all of the voting public. I beg you, our assembly, to get in the know, ask questions, advocate for us, and insist on transparency from the Corps and CBJ. It is time to invite real conversation and to embrace and include the flood community in this and future decisions.
2: City officials say the change resolves immediate fairness concerns, but does not answer the larger question of how Juneau will fund future flood wall maintenance and upgrades, which could cost $6 million to $12 million annually. Repairs and improvements planned for this year alone estimated at $14.8 million. The Assembly's action is unlikely to end ongoing litigation brought by riverfront homeowners who argue the city effectively took private property by placing HESCO barriers on their land without adequate compensation. City attorneys say the key legal issue remains whether the flood wall constitutes a government taking under state and federal constitutional protections. The lawsuit scheduled for trial in October. Juneau residents have the opportunity to learn more about preparing for this year's Glacial Lake outburst flood at a community open house last night. The city and borough of Juneau, along with emergency response partners, hosted the event at Thunder Mountain Middle School. Reps from local, state, and federal agencies were on hand to answer questions about flood preparedness, response efforts, volunteer opportunities, and available resources. Participating organizations include the Tlingit and Haida, Army Corps of Engineers, National Weather Service, Alaska Department of Environmental Conservation, American Red Cross, and the University of Alaska Southeast. City officials say the event, designed to help residents prepare ahead of this year's flood season and connect directly with experts.
4: We're really grateful for all of our partners who came out. I think the message that I'd like to share with everyone is that it's never too early to start preparing for these kinds of events. Suicide Basin, the last several years, has become totally full before it's released, but it's important to remember that we can go from ready to go and totally skip step at any point. So we'd like to encourage folks to have a plan, have a go bag, and know what their emergency response plan looks like. We'll be having some more events on July 11th over at the Diamond Park Fieldhouse. That'll be from 11 to 3, and we'll be doing community training on how to fill sandbags, how to stack your sandbags, and we'll also be working with some community partners to distribute and pass out filled sandbags.
2: That was CBJ Emergency Program Director Ryan O'Shaughnessy. Residents who could not attend can find more information, do so online, by email, or through the city's ongoing flood preparedness updates. Juneau Assembly's approved the city's budget for the coming fiscal year, finalizing months of difficult decisions aimed at closing a multi-million dollar budget gap.
5: There is no doubt that the cuts and reductions that we have made have impacts, and that's just the reality of having less revenue.
2: Here's your quick rundown. In Monday night's meeting, Assembly members approved a budget that keeps Juneau's pools, the Diamond Park Fieldhouse, the Douglas Fire Station, and social service grants intact. But the plan also includes cuts. Funding for the Juneau Douglas City Museum was reduced, leading to two layoffs and fewer operating hours.
6: At a time when Indigenous land acknowledgments are being removed from public places across the country, this assembly chooses to read one at the start of every meeting. By doing so, you honor a vital part of Juneau's history. But we must ask ourselves, are we just talking the talk, or are we willing to walk the walk? Just as families cherish their history through heirlooms and photos, our community preserves our identity through the Juneau Douglas City Museum.
2: The assembly also approved closing and selling at Mountain Jumbo Gym and reduced funding for tourism promotion, economic development, and other city programs. Members unanimously approved a property tax rate of 9.92 mils for next year. It's lower than last year and complies with the voter-approved tax cap. Residents also testified on topics including the Telephone Hill redevelopment project and a proposed seasonal sales tax initiative. Now you're up to date with News of the North. I'm Jim Miller.
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8: Juneau weather for America's most beautiful capital city.
9: We will have some patchy areas of fog this morning that will gradually clear on out. Expecting sunshine today with a few passing clouds and a high temperature 63. Few showers may linger into this evening. Our overnight low in the mid to upper 40s. Then mostly cloudy on Thursday. A bit cooler with a high 62. Thursday night's low 47. Sunny, low 60s on Friday. Our next weather update is in less than 30 minutes. This is Juneau Media Center meteorologist Dan Holliday.
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0: Yeah, Fleetwood Mac, Guns N' Roses. Get ready for Aerosmith, Billy Squire, and a big set next.
1: Juno weather for America's most beautiful capital city.
2: We will have some patchy areas of fog this morning that will gradually clear on out. Expecting sunshine today with a few passing clouds and a high temperature 63. Few showers may linger into this evening. Our overnight low in the mid to upper 40s. Then mostly cloudy on Thursday. A bit cooler with a high 62. Thursday night's low 47. Sunny low 60s on Friday. Our next weather update is in less than 30 minutes. This is Juno Media Center meteorologist Ann Holliday.
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2: From the capital city, I'm Jim Miller, and these are the stories we're following this hour. Juno Assembly voted to end a controversial funding plan that would have required hundreds of Mendenhall Valley homeowners to participate in paying for the initial phase of the flood wall built to protect against glacial outburst flooding under the original local improvement district. 466 property owners were asked if they desire to cover 40% of construction costs, with most households facing bills of up to $6,300. The city will now assume those costs, addressing long-standing concerns that many residents benefited from the flood protection without being required to contribute. However, four residents have incurred costs for riprap bank stabilization work on their properties, a provision criticized by some flood zone residents.
3: Community and the city need to do better together. Please use this lit experience as a template of what to do and what not to do. This is a chance to correct this inequity and to build a bridge between us. In the future, decisions of this nature concerning the Gluff need to come before all of the voting public. I beg you, our assembly, to get in the know, ask questions, advocate for us, and insist on transparency from the Corps and CBJ. It is time to invite real conversation and to embrace and include the flood community in this and future decisions.
2: City officials say the change resolves immediate fairness concerns, but does not answer the larger question of how Juno will fund future flood wall maintenance and upgrades, which could cost $6 million to $12 million annually. Repairs and improvements planned for this year alone estimated at $14.8 million. The Assembly's action is unlikely to end ongoing litigation brought by riverfront homeowners who argued the city effectively took private property by placing HESCO barriers on their land without adequate compensation. City attorneys say the key legal issue remains whether the flood wall constitutes a government taking under state and federal constitutional protections. The lawsuit scheduled for trial in October. Juno residents had the opportunity to learn more about preparing for this year's glacial lake outburst flood at a community open house last night. The city and borough of Juno, along with emergency response partners, hosted the event at Thunder Mountain Middle School. Reps from local, state, and federal agencies were on hand to answer questions about flood preparedness, response efforts, volunteer opportunities, and available resources. Participating organizations include the Tlingit and Haida, Army Corps of Engineers, National Weather Service, Alaska Department of Environmental Conservation, American Red Cross, and the University of Alaska Southeast. City officials say the event, designed to help residents prepare ahead of this year's flood season and connect directly with experts.
4: We're really grateful for all of our partners who came out. I think the message that I'd like to share with everyone is that it's never too early to start preparing for these kinds of events. Suicide Basin, the last several years, has become totally full before its release, but it's important to remember that we can go from ready to go and totally skip step at any point. So we'd like to encourage folks to have a plan, have a go bag, and know what their emergency response plan looks like. We'll be having some more events on July 11th over at the Diamond Park Fieldhouse. That'll be from 11 to 3, and we'll be doing community training on how to fill sandbags, how to stack your sandbags, and we'll also be working with some community partners to distribute and pass out filled sandbags.
2: That was CBJ Emergency Program Director Ryan O'Shaughnessy. Residents who could not attend can find more information, do so online, by email, or through the city's ongoing flood preparedness updates. Juno Assembly's approved the city's budget for the coming fiscal year, finalizing months of difficult decisions aimed at closing a multi-million dollar budget gap.
5: There is no doubt that the cuts and reductions that we have made have impacts, and that's just the reality of having less revenue.
2: Here's your quick rundown. In Monday night's meeting, Assembly members approved a budget that keeps Juno's pools, the Diamond Park Fieldhouse, the Douglas Fire Station, and social service grants intact. But the plan also includes cuts. Funding for the Juno Douglas City Museum was reduced, leading to two layoffs and fewer operating hours.
6: At a time when Indigenous land acknowledgments are being removed from public places across the country, this assembly chooses to read one at the start of every meeting. By doing so, you honor a vital part of Juno's history. But we must ask ourselves, are we just talking the talk, or are we willing to walk the walk? Just as families cherish their history through heirlooms and photos, our community preserves our identity through the Juno Douglas City Museum.
2: The assembly also approved closing and selling at Mountain Jumbo Gym and reduced funding for tourism promotion, economic development, and other city programs. Members unanimously approved a property tax rate of 9.92 mils for next year. It's lower than last year and complies with the voter-approved tax cap. Residents also testified on topics including the Telephone Hill redevelopment project and a proposed seasonal sales tax initiative. Now you're up to date with News of the North. I'm Jim Miller.
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8: Juno weather for America's most beautiful capital city.
9: Mostly sunny today, a few clouds moving through from time to time with a high temperature in the low to mid 60s and the wind turning to the southeast. Some spotty showers possible this evening, our low 48, then mostly cloudy on Thursday with a high 62. Thursday night, cloudy, upper 40s expected, and then Friday, sunny and dry weather continues with a high between 60 and 65. Our next weather update is in less than 30 minutes. This is Juno Media Center meteorologist Dan Holliday.
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0: 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Uh-huh. I hope your bestie is feeling the love from you today. I know mine is, because I just texted her. I've got Janis Joplin coming up.
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0: 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I feel like that was a very naughty set. Very naughty set of rock. From Sabbath, Paranoid, Hell's Bells, AC/DC. Okay, still naughty if you're hitting on your best friend's girl. I've got the Cars next.
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0: Yes, it do.
1: 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Rock a long time without stopping. A big set next. Begins with Steve Miller coming up.
2: Juno weather for America's most beautiful capital city.
3: Mostly sunny today. A few clouds moving through from time to time with a high temperature in the low to mid 60s and the wind turning to the southeast. Some spotty showers possible this evening, our low 48. Then mostly cloudy on Thursday with a high 62. Thursday night, cloudy, upper 40s expected. And then Friday, sunny and dry weather continues with a high between 60 and 65. Our next weather update is in less than 30 minutes. 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
6: 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Your agent is. And having a local agent that can help you through the claims process can really help you with a lot of heartache avoidance later. 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
2: From the capital city, I'm Joe Miller, and these are the stories we're following this hour. Juneau Assembly voted to end a controversial funding plan that would have required hundreds of Mendenhall Valley homeowners to participate in paying for the initial phase of the flood wall built to protect against glacial outburst flooding under the original local improvement district. 466 property owners were asked if they desire to cover 40% of construction costs, with most households facing bills of up to $6,300. The city will now assume those costs, addressing long-standing concerns that many residents benefited from the flood protection without being required to contribute. However, four residents have incurred costs for riprap bank stabilization work on their properties, a provision criticized by some flood zone residents.
3: Community and the city need to do better together. Please use this lit experience as a template of what to do and what not to do. This is a chance to correct this inequity and to build a bridge between us. In the future, decisions of this nature concerning the Glof need to come before all of the voting public. I beg you, our assembly, to get in the know, ask questions, advocate for us, and insist on transparency from the Corps and CBJ. It is time to invite real conversation and to embrace and include the flood community in this and future decisions.
2: City officials say the change resolves immediate fairness concerns, but does not answer the larger question of how Juneau will fund future flood wall maintenance and upgrades, which could cost $6 million to $12 million annually. Repairs and improvements planned for this year alone estimated at $14.8 million. The Assembly's action is unlikely to end ongoing litigation brought by riverfront homeowners who argue the city effectively took private property by placing HESCO barriers on their land without adequate compensation. City attorneys say the key legal issue remains whether the flood wall constitutes a government taking under state and federal constitutional protections. The lawsuit scheduled for trial in October. Juneau residents had the opportunity to learn more about preparing for this year's glacial lake outburst flood at a community open house last night. The city and borough of Juneau, along with emergency response partners, hosted the event at Thunder Mountain Middle School. Reps from local, state, and federal agencies were on hand to answer questions about flood preparedness, response efforts, volunteer opportunities, and available resources. Participating organizations include the Tlingit and Haida, Army Corps of Engineers, National Weather Service, Alaska Department of Environmental Conservation, American Red Cross, and the University of Alaska Southeast. City officials say the event, designed to help residents prepare ahead of this year's flood season and connect directly with experts.
4: We're really grateful for all of our partners who came out. I think the message that I'd like to share with everyone is that it's never too early to start preparing for these kinds of events. Suicide Basin, the last several years, has become totally full before its release, but it's important to remember that we can go from ready to go and totally skip step at any point. So we'd like to encourage folks to have a plan, have a go bag, and know what their emergency response plan looks like. We'll be having some more events on July 11th over at the Diamond Park Fieldhouse. That'll be from 11 to 3, and we'll be doing community training on how to fill sandbags, how to stack your sandbags, and we'll also be working with some community partners to distribute and pass out filled sandbags.
2: That was CBJ Emergency Program Director Ryan O'Shaughnessy. Residents who could not attend can find more information, do so online, by email, or through the city's ongoing flood preparedness updates. Juneau Assembly's approved the city's budget for the coming fiscal year, finalizing months of difficult decisions aimed at closing a multi-million dollar budget gap.
5: There is no doubt that the cuts and reductions that we have made have impacts, and that's just the reality of having less revenue.
2: Here's your quick rundown. In Monday night's meeting, Assembly members approved a budget that keeps Juneau's pools, the Diamond Park Fieldhouse, the Douglas Fire Station, and social service grants intact. But the plan also includes cuts. Funding for the Juneau Douglas City Museum was reduced, leading to two layoffs and fewer operating hours.
6: At a time when Indigenous land acknowledgments are being removed from public places across the country, this assembly chooses to read one at the start of every meeting. By doing so, you honor a vital part of Juneau's history. But we must ask ourselves, are we just talking the talk, or are we willing to walk the walk? Just as families cherish their history through heirlooms and photos, our community preserves our identity through the Juno Douglas City Museum.
2: The assembly also approved closing and selling at Mountain Jumbo Gym and reduced funding for tourism promotion, economic development, and other city programs. Members unanimously approved a property tax rate of 9.92 mils for next year. It's lower than last year and complies with the voter-approved tax cap. Residents also testified on topics including the Telephone Hill redevelopment project and a proposed seasonal sales tax initiative. Now you're up to date with News of the North. I'm Jim Miller.
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8: Juno weather for America's most beautiful capital city.
9: Mostly sunny today, a few clouds moving through from time to time with a high temperature in the low to mid 60s and the wind turning to the southeast. Some spotty showers possible this evening, our low 48, then mostly cloudy on Thursday with a high 62. Thursday night, cloudy, upper 40s expected, and then Friday, sunny and dry weather continues with a high between 60 and 65. Our next weather update is in less than 30 minutes. This is Juno Media Center meteorologist Dan Holliday.
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1: 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About to check outside the game. You know what I'm talking about. 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

0: Today's National Iced Tea Day. I just had a flashback of the Lipton Iced Tea Plunge. 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Those should make a comeback. I think that'd be a great social media campaign, actually. Nice, cool glass of iced tea falling into a pool. I volunteer myself.
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0: I'd argue that's one of their best songs. Gimme Shelter from the Rolling Stones. No argument that Jump is one of the most successful Van Halen songs with Diamond Dave. Absolutely. Probably Pearl Jam's number one successful song, but they've got so many good songs. That song next.
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3: 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Look local first.
4: Hi, yeah, I'm Emil Mackey. 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I think it's important for insurance purposes to have a local agent because when you have a claim, you need somebody local you can talk to. 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They're not here to serve you. Your agent is. And having a local agent that can help you through the claims process can really help you with a lot of heartache avoidance later. Also, you know, we give to our local community. I help coach football. I give to the football and basketball and wrestling clubs and the swim club. And having a local agent helps you. It helps the community. And it really helps you maximize what you're getting back from your insurance company. So, yeah, look local first.
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0: I am Kara. When I'm done rebel yelling, I like to gargle with salt water or suck in a good throat lozenge. I've got a ton. I've got a big array. Because I once had nodules on my vocal cords, probably from rebel yelling.
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4: From the capital city, I'm Jim Miller, and these are the stories we're following this hour. Juno Assembly voted to end a controversial funding plan that would have required hundreds of Mendenhall Valley homeowners to participate in paying for the initial phase of the flood wall built to protect against glacial outburst flooding under the original local improvement district. 466 property owners were asked if they desire to cover 40% of construction costs, with most households facing bills of up to $6,300. The city will now assume those costs, addressing long-standing concerns that many residents benefited from the flood protection without being required to contribute. However, four residents have incurred costs for riprap bank stabilization work on their properties, a provision criticized by some flood zone residents.
5: Community and the city need to do better together. Please use this lit experience as a template of what to do and what not to do. This is a chance to correct this inequity and to build a bridge between us. In the future, decisions of this nature concerning the Gluff need to come before all of the voting public. I beg you, our assembly, to get in the know, ask questions, advocate for us, and insist on transparency from the Corps and CBJ. It is time to invite real conversation and to embrace and include the flood community in this and future decisions.
4: City officials say the change resolves immediate fairness concerns, but does not answer the larger question of how Juno will fund future flood wall maintenance and upgrades, which could cost $6 million to $12 million annually. Repairs and improvements planned for this year alone estimated at $14.8 million. The Assembly's action is unlikely to end ongoing litigation brought by riverfront homeowners who argue the city effectively took private property by placing HESCO barriers on their land without adequate compensation. City attorneys say the key legal issue remains whether the flood wall constitutes a government taking under state and federal constitutional protections. The lawsuit scheduled for trial in October. Juno residents had the opportunity to learn more about preparing for this year's glacial lake outburst flood at a community open house last night. The city and borough of Juno, along with emergency response partners, hosted the event at Thunder Mountain Middle School. Reps from local, state, and federal agencies were on hand to answer questions about flood preparedness, response efforts, volunteer opportunities, and available resources. Participating organizations include the Tlingit and Haida, Army Corps of Engineers, National Weather Service, Alaska Department of Environmental Conservation, American Red Cross, and the University of Alaska Southeast. City officials say the event, designed to help residents prepare ahead of this year's flood season and connect directly with experts.
6: We're really grateful for all of our partners who came out. I think the message that I'd like to share with everyone is that it's never too early to start preparing for these kinds of events. Suicide Basin, the last several years, has become totally full before its release, but it's important to remember that we can go from ready to go and totally skip step at any point. So I'd like to encourage folks to have a plan, have a go bag, and know what their emergency response plan looks like. We'll be having some more events on July 11th over at the Diamond Park Fieldhouse. That'll be from 11 to 3, and we'll be doing community training on how to fill sandbags, how to stack your sandbags, and we'll also be working with some community partners to distribute and pass out filled sandbags.
4: That was CBJ Emergency Program Director Ryan O'Shaughnessy. Residents who could not attend can find more information, do so online, by email, or through the city's ongoing flood preparedness updates. Juno Assembly's approved the city's budget for the coming fiscal year, finalizing months of difficult decisions aimed at closing a multi-million dollar budget gap.
7: There is no doubt that the cuts and reductions that we have made have impacts, and that's just the reality of having less revenue.
4: Here's your quick rundown. In Monday night's meeting, Assembly members approved a budget that keeps Juno's pools, the Diamond Park Fieldhouse, the Douglas Fire Station, and social service grants intact. But the plan also includes cuts. Funding for the Juno Douglas City Museum was reduced, leading to two layoffs and fewer operating hours.
5: At a time when Indigenous land acknowledgements are being removed from public places across the country, this assembly chooses to read one at the start of every meeting. By doing so, you honor a vital part of Juneau's history. But we must ask ourselves, are we just talking the talk, or are we willing to walk the walk? Just as families cherish their history through heirlooms and photos, our community preserves our identity through the Juneau Douglas City Museum.
4: The assembly also approved closing and selling at Mountain Jumbo Gym and reduced funding for tourism promotion, economic development, and other city programs. Members unanimously approved a property tax rate of 9.92 mils for next year. It's lower than last year and complies with the voter-approved tax cap. Residents also testified on topics including the Telephone Hill redevelopment project and a proposed seasonal sales tax initiative. Now you're up to date with News of the North. I'm Jim Miller.
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1: Juneau weather for America's most beautiful capital city.
9: Mostly sunny today. A few clouds moving through from time to time with a high temperature in the low to mid 60s and the wind turning to the southeast. Some spotty showers possible this evening, our low 48. Then mostly cloudy on Thursday with a high 62. Thursday night, cloudy, upper 40s expected. And then Friday, sunny and dry weather continues with a high between 60 and 65. Our next weather update is in less than 30 minutes. This is Juneau Media Center meteorologist Dan Holliday.
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0: There's Boston right there. Don't recommend hitchhiking, though. Great song. Kara here, by all accounts. Anika is killing it as the drummer on the Rush tour, to no one's surprise, especially the two guys in Rush. I mean, they did pick her for a reason. We're going to hear Rush next.
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0: sunny today. A few clouds moving through from time to time with a high temperature in the low to mid 60s and the wind turning to the southeast. Some spotty showers possible this evening, our low 48. Then mostly cloudy on Thursday with a high 62. Thursday night, cloudy, upper 40s expected. And then Friday, sunny and dry weather continues with a high between 60 and 65. Our next weather update is in less than 30 minutes. 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
2: From the capital city, I'm Joe Miller, and these are the stories we're following this hour. Juno Assembly voted to end a controversial funding plan that would have required hundreds of Mendenhall Valley homeowners to participate in paying for the initial phase of the flood wall built to protect against glacial outburst flooding under the original local improvement district. 466 property owners were asked if they desire to cover 40% of construction costs, with most households facing bills of up to $6,300. The city will now assume those costs, addressing long-standing concerns that many residents benefited from the flood protection without being required to contribute. However, four residents have incurred costs for riprap bank stabilization work on their properties, a provision criticized by some flood zone residents.
3: Community and the city need to do better together. Please use this lit experience as a template of what to do and what not to do. This is a chance to correct this inequity and to build a bridge between us. In the future, decisions of this nature concerning the Gluff need to come before all of the voting public. I beg you, our assembly, to get in the know, ask questions, advocate for us, and insist on transparency from the Corps and CBJ. It is time to invite real conversation and to embrace and include the flood community in this and future decisions.
2: City officials say the change resolves immediate fairness concerns, but does not answer the larger question of how Juno will fund future flood wall maintenance and upgrades, which could cost $6 million to $12 million annually. Repairs and improvements planned for this year alone estimated at $14.8 million. The Assembly's action is unlikely to end ongoing litigation brought by riverfront homeowners who argue the city effectively took private property by placing HESCO barriers on their land without adequate compensation. City attorneys say the key legal issue remains whether the flood wall constitutes a government taking under state and federal constitutional protections. The lawsuit scheduled for trial in October. Juno residents had the opportunity to learn more about preparing for this year's glacial lake outburst flood at a community open house last night. The city and borough of Juno, along with emergency response partners, hosted the event at Thunder Mountain Middle School. Reps from local, state, and federal agencies were on hand to answer questions about flood preparedness, response efforts, volunteer opportunities, and available resources. Participating organizations include the Tlingit and Haida, Army Corps of Engineers, National Weather Service, Alaska Department of Environmental Conservation, American Red Cross, and the University of Alaska Southeast. City officials say the event, designed to help residents prepare ahead of this year's flood season and connect directly with experts.
4: We're really grateful for all of our partners who came out. I think the message that I'd like to share with everyone is that it's never too early to start preparing for these kinds of events. Suicide Basin, the last several years, has become totally full before its release, but it's important to remember that we can go from ready to go and totally skip step at any point. So we'd like to encourage folks to have a plan, have a go bag, and know what their emergency response plan looks like. We'll be having some more events on July 11th over at the Diamond Park Fieldhouse. That'll be from 11 to 3, and we'll be doing community training on how to fill sandbags, how to stack your sandbags, and we'll also be working with some community partners to distribute and pass out filled sandbags.
2: That was CBJ Emergency Program Director Ryan O'Shaughnessy. Residents who could not attend can find more information, do so online, by email, or through the city's ongoing flood preparedness updates. Juno Assembly's approved the city's budget for the coming fiscal year, finalizing months of difficult decisions aimed at closing a multi-million dollar budget gap.
5: There is no doubt that the cuts and reductions that we have made have impacts, and that's just the reality of having less revenue.
2: Here's your quick rundown. In Monday night's meeting, Assembly members approved a budget that keeps Juno's pools, the Diamond Park Fieldhouse, the Douglas Fire Station, and social service grants intact, but the plan also includes cuts. Funding for the Juno Douglas City Museum was reduced, leading to two layoffs and fewer operating hours.
6: At a time when Indigenous land acknowledgments are being removed from public places across the country, this assembly chooses to read one at the start of every meeting. By doing so, you honor a vital part of Juno's history. But we must ask ourselves, are we just talking the talk, or are we willing to walk the walk? Just as families cherish their history through heirlooms and photos, our community preserves our identity through the Juno Douglas City Museum.
2: The assembly also approved closing and selling at Mountain Jumbo Gym and reduced funding for tourism promotion, economic development, and other city programs. Members unanimously approved a property tax rate of 9.92 mils for next year. It's lower than last year and complies with the voter-approved tax cap. Residents also testified on topics including the Telephone Hill redevelopment project and a proposed seasonal sales tax initiative. Now you're up to date with News of the North. I'm Jim Miller.
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8: Juno weather for America's most beautiful capital city.
9: Mostly sunny today, a few clouds moving through from time to time with a high temperature in the low to mid 60s and the wind turning to the southeast. Some spotty showers possible this evening, our low 48, then mostly cloudy on Thursday with a high 62. Thursday night, cloudy, upper 40s expected, and then Friday, sunny and dry weather continues with a high between 60 and 65. Our next weather update is in less than 30 minutes. This is Juno Media Center meteorologist Ann Holliday.
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KXJ, Juno's Rock Variety. It's Tori. Welcome to the top of the hill of the week. You've pedaled hard, you've made it to the top of the hill, and now you're looking at that easy downhill into the weekend. That's how I see this Wednesday. Also, you know, the little nerd in me has come out. I found something that I think is so fun and funny. There's also all kinds of fun stuff happening around town this week, this weekend. I mean, there are spring vibes. We're inching close into summer as well. Can't wait.

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Guitars, drums, and pure adrenaline. 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

0: KXJ, it's Tori. If you know me at all, you know I am just a little bit of a nerd. I just love little fun facts about things. You know, when it comes to our brains, our bodies, our health, animals, all these fun things. But sometimes I go on to the silly side. I just saw this list of old Victorian slang. And I feel like we're missing out on this Victorian slang. I've never heard of these words before, and I'm loving them. Giggle mug. Giggle mug means you're always smiling. I like that. Got the morbs. It's temporary sadness. Well, it's just temporary, but it got the morbs. Tight as a boiled owl. Maybe you have been this in the Red Dog Saloon. Tight as a boiled owl means drunk. poked up means embarrassed. This is my favorite. Sauce box. What do you think sauce box is? The mouth. It's your sauce box.
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0: Are you ready for a little trail tangle? It's Tori, KXJ. I love to be out on trail, whether I'm walking, hiking, or running, and I love something organized just to be on trail. It's the East Glacier Trail Tangle. That's tomorrow night at 6 o'clock. That's Powerline Trailhead at Gladstone. It's going to be so fun. 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

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Juno cranks it on KXJ. 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

0: It's Tori, just rocking out with you on your Wednesday right here on KXJ. 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
1: Juneau weather for America's most beautiful capital city.
2: Mostly sunny today. A few clouds moving through from time to time with a high temperature in the low to mid 60s and the wind turning to the southeast. Some spotty showers possible this evening, our low 48. Then mostly cloudy on Thursday with a high 62. Thursday night, cloudy, upper 40s expected.

0: And then Friday, sunny and dry weather continues with a high between 60 and 65. Our next weather update is in less than 30 minutes. 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
8: From the capital city, I'm Joe Miller, and these are the stories we're following this hour. Juneau Assembly voted to end a controversial funding plan that would have required hundreds of Mendenhall Valley homeowners to participate in paying for the initial phase of the flood wall built to protect against glacial outburst flooding under the original local improvement district. 466 property owners were asked if they desire to cover 40% of construction costs, with most households facing bills of up to $6,300. The city will now assume those costs, addressing long-standing concerns that many residents benefited from the flood protection without being required to contribute. However, four residents have incurred costs for riprap bank stabilization work on their properties, a provision criticized by some flood zone residents.
9: Community and the city need to do better together. Please use this lit experience as a template of what to do and what not to do. This is a chance to correct this inequity and to build a bridge between us. In the future, decisions of this nature concerning the Glof need to come before all of the voting public. I beg you, our assembly, to get in the know, ask questions, advocate for us, and insist on transparency from the Corps and CBJ. It is time to invite real conversation and to embrace and include the flood community in this and future decisions.
8: City officials say the change resolves immediate fairness concerns, but does not answer the larger question of how Juneau will fund future flood wall maintenance and upgrades, which could cost $6 million to $12 million annually. Repairs and improvements planned for this year alone estimated at $14.8 million. The Assembly's action is unlikely to end ongoing litigation brought by riverfront homeowners who argue the city effectively took private property by placing HESCO barriers on their land without adequate compensation. City attorneys say the key legal issue remains whether the flood wall constitutes a government taking under state and federal constitutional protections. The lawsuit scheduled for trial in October. Juneau residents had the opportunity to learn more about preparing for this year's glacial lake outburst flood at a community open house last night. The city and borough of Juneau, along with emergency response partners, hosted the event at Thunder Mountain Middle School. Reps from local, state, and federal agencies were on hand to answer questions about flood preparedness, response efforts, volunteer opportunities, and available resources. Participating organizations include the Tlingit and Haida, Army Corps of Engineers, National Weather Service, Alaska Department of Environmental Conservation, American Red Cross, and the University of Alaska Southeast. City officials say the event designed to help residents prepare ahead of this year's flood season